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13: In the NBA's West Final, things are tied 2 games apiece, and San Antonio has the early lead, 24-22 at Oklahoma City late first quarter. Julian Cempeny with 13 points. For OKC, Chet Holmgren, 8 points, 4 of 4 shooting, 4 rebounds. Shea Gilgeous-Alexander, 0 for 4 shooting, 3 turnovers in the first quarter. Coming up in about 15 minutes, NHL playoffs could be ending the West Final tonight. Vegas up 3 games to none, hosts Colorado. Avstar center Nathan MacKinnon will play after being hurt blocking a shot on Sunday. The Chargers gave safety Derwin James a 3-year extension. Former Braves Rookie of the Year Bob Horner passed away at the age of 68. To the MLB scoreboard, Washington has won 6-3 at Cleveland. The Orioles are up 6-1 in the ninth against the Rays. Tigers, who've been slumping badly, are leading 6-5 against the Angels in the eighth. Pirates 10-1 over the Cubs in the eighth inning.
14: One guy is happily divorced. One guy is happily married. One guy gets called daddy by his 3 beautiful daughters. One guy gets called daddy after a credit card approval. One guy won a state high school basketball championship. One guy only covered a state high school basketball championship. One guy's been inducted into three halls of fame. One guy has only mopped a hall. Does this seem weird to anybody else? Can this sports writer and this sports fan share a ring?

0: Sports Radio, Odd Couple. Rob Parker, Kelvin Washington on a Trash Talking Tuesday. It is 45-39, Thunder up on Spurs, 6:45 left in the second half, or second quarter, I should say. 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All right, so Rob G gave us all these numbers and stats and statistics and analytics of how the Knicks are the greatest team of all time, and we since sliced bread,
1: Moby Dick and a Louisiana purchase.
0: And I think they're a heck of a team. They've been playing some great inspired basketball, but we both agree, all right, let's pump the brakes a little bit. And one thing I think we both agree on is that it is your foes, who you've been beating. And I don't think, not that the Cavs were a terrible team and not that the Sixers, but they haven't beaten some teams, and Atlanta Hawks are kind of rising, ascending.
1: It was shocking that Atlanta won the two games that they won.
0: CJ McCollum doesn't knock them down. The daggone Knicks might not be undefeated.
1: 100%.
0: This postseason run. So are they doing enough to make you think they are? I don't think they are. I think they're a really good team, but not historically great. Maybe you disagree with us. 877-99 on Fox. Who we got?
1: All right, Thomas in Georgia. You're on the Odd Couple Georgia Fox Sports Radio. What's up, Thomas?
2: Hello?
1: How are you, Thomas?
2: I'm doing well, Rob Obnoxious Parker.
1: Thank you. I love that. How did you know my middle name?
2: It oozes. It just oozes. Okay, listen. You are hereby banned for using the word fugazi when it comes to our New York Knicks.
1: Okay.
2: Listen, I'm tired of people acting like they're not playing NBA teams, all right? These are NBA teams. So what's happening is Knicks fans and Knicks are living in the moment. I don't care about all that historical crap. This is the here and now, and they have just as good a chance of getting that chip, okay?
1: Nobody said they didn't. You didn't hear us say that. We did not say that, but I'm not ready to put them as like they're the greatest thing since sliced bread or the greatest NBA playoff run against the teams that they beat. That's all I said.
2: Okay, I understand.
1: Is that fair? I'm just asking you. I'm serious. Is that fair or not?
2: No, it's fair. Yeah, I mean, but they're not playing bums. I'm not going to go to that extent.
1: I didn't say bums, okay? But I'm just saying, come on. Like, if you called up here, Thomas, when they lost those two games to the Hawks and they were like, see that Jalen Brunson and that damn hero ball. You remember that? And Mike Brown. Oh, I don't know if this thing is going to work. It was 2-2 against Atlanta. No? Do you remember that at all, or you don't remember that?
2: No, of course I remember that, but what was the outcome?
1: No, I'm just saying, but at that point, that wasn't 8 months ago. That was 2 weeks ago.
2: Okay, and what is the point?
1: My point is that as great as they've looked, it was just not that long ago where they didn't look that great. That's all.
2: Hey, well, maybe the good Lord is shining down on them.
1: Okay, are they winning? Right, are they going to win? Are they winning the championship?
2: They have a 90%.
1: That's not what I asked you. That's not what I asked you.
0: Just said a 90% chance.
1: Are they winning? Yes or no?
2: I'm going to say yes, but I'm not going to bet you because obviously it takes you 6 months to pay your bet.
1: Wow. Thanks, Thomas.
0: Hey, you better get ready, Rob. It's about to be blue and orange. What they call the blue and orange skies? It's about to be a whole lot of that for the next 3 weeks.
1: Kevin in Culver City. Did you say that? Can we take it or no? Yeah, Kevin in Culver City. You're on the Odd Couple Fox That's Sports good. Radio.
0: All the time.
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1: How you?
4: I see you getting your Dre on when you next mix that Wimby song. I didn't know that you had that production and sample like that. But I just wanted to let you know, I don't think it's not about like the team. It's the system. The Knicks are a juggernaut because they have that Mike Brown, Steve Kerr ball movement system, and it's working to perfection.
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6: Swing and a miss. 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
9: Alongside Jack Corrigan and Zach Goodman, here's Jesse Thomas.
10: And we welcome you inside Uniqlo Field at Dodger Stadium. Yes, that's a thing. Located in the Chavez Ravine neighborhood of Los Angeles, California, before game two between the Rockies and Dodgers. Now I'm your host, Jesse Thomas.
1: This the second most pitches he's thrown in a game as Freddie drives this one to deep left center field, but still shy of the track for Jake McCarthy. And Tanner Gordon, like he was working the magic castle here in Los Angeles, remains the magician. 2-1 Rockies.
10: Yep, Tanner Gordon was absolutely outstanding last night, throwing five innings of one-run ball in his first career Dodger Stadium start. Very impressive. Unfortunately for Tanner and the Rockies, it was not enough, as another late-inning Dodger Stadium meltdown by the Rockies bullpen led to a 5-3 loss as the Dodgers took game one. And to make matters worse, Rockies first baseman TJ Rumfield had to exit the game in the top of the first with a right hand contusion after he took an Emmett Sheehan heater to it. But the good news is he did get x-rays last night and it came back negative, revealing no broken bones. Phew. Now, here is what you can expect in this space over the course of the next 38 minutes as my fellow Denver Public Schools graduate, Kyle Freeland, and the Rockies will look to even the series against Eric Lauer and the Dodgers. As always, Zach Goodman will lead us off as he'll sit down with the commissioner, last night's star pitcher, Tanner Gordon.
11: Yeah, I think that's one aspect I've really grown in here up in the big leagues is, you know, turning that guy on second and third from a, oh no, here we go again, into a, all right, let's see what we can do here. Let's see if we can get a ground ball. Let's see if we can get some weak contact.
10: And I gave Thomas Harding the night off as he's currently on assignment down in Albuquerque. So instead of Tuesday with Thomas and Thomas, you'll be stuck with just me as I'll tell you about a baseball outfit that existed out here in La La Land long before the Dodgers came to town. And of course, we'll check in with the voice of the Rockies, Jack Corrigan, as he'll visit with Rockies manager Warren Schaefer.
12: Kyle was back to form last time out. He was attacking. He was in attack mode. His energy looked good. Body language looked good on the mound. He was just, he looked like he was there to compete and help us win a ball game. You know, you look forward to that every time he takes him out. Really looking forward to him watching him pitch. He loves pitching in Dodger Stadium, so can't wait.
10: All that and possibly a bit more as our broadcast crew of Jack Corrigan, Zach Goodman, Doug Niemeyer, and yours truly will walk you all the way up to first pitch of game two between the Rockies and Dodgers. All that's next on the KOA Rockies Radio Network.
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29: Welcome back to the On Deck Show. Game number two between the Rockies and the Dodgers is coming up. Tanner Gordon was excellent in game number one, five innings of one-run ball. Tanner, going into a ballpark like this, it's Dodger Stadium. There's 48,000 people there yesterday, and you're facing that lineup. Are there any nerves involved, or did it just feel good to be starting again?
11: Honestly, the nerves always come before the game. Once I get onto the field, the nerves kind of go away, and it becomes baseball again. So I kind of feed into the energy of the crowd, of the stadium, and obviously a place like Dodger Stadium, it really helps.
29: When you're going up against a lineup like theirs, is the preparation a little bit different when you know, man, you have some Hall of Famers in that lineup that you're going to have to face?
11: I wouldn't say different. I would just say the intent behind everything is a little higher. Not that it's not against other teams, but I mean, I try not to treat it like anything different. Obviously, it's a really good lineup, so I just got to go out there with confidence and intent with every pitch.
29: Speaking of confidence, I feel like you had to have confidence to get out of some of the situations you were in yesterday. There was some traffic on the base pass against this really good lineup, and you were able to find a way to navigate it. When you're pitching and these guys are on the base pass, how are you able to settle in and make the pitches that you needed to make?
11: Yeah, I think that's one aspect I've really grown in here up in the big leagues is, you know, turning that guy on second and third from a, oh no, here we go again, into a, all right, let's see what we can do here. Let's see if we can get a ground ball. Let's see if we can get some weak contact. Almost like flip it into a good situation, if that makes sense, and then kind of make a game out of it.
29: When you're runners at second and third, a big thing to do is get some strikeouts. And throughout your career, you've been a guy who's always really located well, but this season, you've had a really big uptick in strikeouts, almost three more per nine. Why is that? Do you have a reason behind it, or is it just the way things are going?
11: There's a few things, I guess. I think the main part is that I just feel like I am on the attack as much as I can be, and I think that's just kind of, you know, the strikeouts are kind of a byproduct of me being on the attack and being in the zone early and putting the pressure on the hitter.
29: And you've certainly done a nice job of that. A lot of pitchers, if they have a changeup, will typically only throw it against the opposite side hitter. So you're a right-hander throwing it to a lefty. You throw your changeup the same amount to both righties and lefties. Why does your changeup specifically have the ability to really work against both sides?
11: I think it's just the confidence I have in it. I mean, I don't have the best changeup in the big leagues, but I think it's good enough for me to be able to throw it to both sides of the plate and stay out of that, you know, being a little two-dimensional, you know, only throwing it to lefties. So I think it just comes down with the confidence in it, the preparation I do with it before games and in catch play every day. I think it just comes down to intention and confidence.
29: So you grew up in Champaign, Illinois, and I read that when you were in high school, your nickname there was Big Oak. Where did that come from, and do people still call you Big Oak?
11: My trainer from back home still calls me Big Oak. My high school coach calls me Big Oak anytime I see him. I think I was just taller than everyone, and I just kind of looked like a tree, so everyone just started calling me an oak tree. I wasn't very big, though. I was probably about 170 pounds back then. So, but yeah, I just kind of stuck.
29: When you're at John A. Logan and then you eventually go to Indiana, what other schools were you looking at when you were coming out of junior college?
11: Yeah, so my first visit was Western Kentucky. I was looking at Mizzou for a little bit. I'm actually really good friends with the whole family of the head coach at U of I of Illinois. And then obviously Indiana too, and there's a few schools around that I talked to, Ole Miss slightly, Valparaiso, but Indiana, once I went on campus, fell in love with the atmosphere, everything I had to offer.
29: Big Kurt Cignetti fan?
11: Huge Kurt Cignetti fan, huge.
29: Hard not to be, right? Well, Tanner, congrats on a great performance yesterday, and we appreciate your time.
11: Yep, thank you, appreciate it.
29: We'll be right back on the KOA Rockies Radio Network.
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3: 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Rockies on Deck, brought to you by Treetop Applesauce. From the batter's box to the lunchbox, nothing crushes hunger like Treetop Applesauce, the official applesauce of the Colorado Rockies. I'm Jesse Thomas, and it's time for Pioneers of the Game. Now, long before the Dodgers came to town back in 1958, this area's minor league team was an outfit named the Hollywood Stars, who played out here from 1939 to 1957 at a place called Gilmore Field that was located next to the famous L.A. Farmers Market on 3rd and Fairfax. Now, I did some digging, and that ball field was named after a business mogul named Arthur Gilmore because it was built on the site where our guy Art accidentally discovered oil while originally drilling for water back in 1903. Way to go, Arthur. And as you would imagine, the Stars Ball Club were co-owned by several men that matched the team's name, including Bing Crosby, Gary Cooper, George Burns, and even Walt Disney himself. A couple other quick notes on this. Turns out this Hollywood Stars outfit were also pioneers in broadcasting and televised a home game back in 1939 as an experiment, and became the first team to regularly broadcast home games in the late 1940s. In the summer of 1951, Gale Patrick hosted Home Plate, a post-game interview show at Gilmore Field that immediately followed KTTV broadcasts of the Hollywood Stars home games. Mark Scott, who later became nationally known as the host of Home Run Derby, was the team's last play-by-play announcer. And one other thing I found interesting is that Hollywood Stars team began the custom of dragging the infield during the fifth inning, creating an artificial break in the action, hoping fans would run to the concession stands. How about that? Time now for the injury report, brought to you by Common Spirit Health. Hospitals, clinics, and caregivers, human kindness lives here. Now, it's been a minute since I gave you a top-to-bottom medical update on The Rock Show, so here we go. We start with the guys on the 10-day. Outfielder Jordan Beck is continuing to rehab his left hammy with a running program back in Denver. Center fielder Brenton Doyle is receiving treatment for his left oblique with no baseball activities. And outfielder Mickey Moniak continues to rehab his right ankle tendonitis and will have a medical eval back in Denver. On to the 15-day we go. Right pitcher Chase Dolan is continuing his rehab and back in Denver with a right elbow sprain. Right-hander Ryan Feltner is with the team here in L.A. after making his second rehab start on Sunday. Veteran lefty Jose Quintana is back in Denver getting an MRI for his left elbow sprain. And right-hander Victor Vodnik is playing catch now as he rehabs his right ulnar nerve inflammation. And right-handers McCabe Brown and Jeff Criswell remain on the 60-day. All right, time for a break, but when we get back, the star of the show, Jack Corrigan, will sit down with Rockies manager Warren Schaefer. That's next as Rockies on Deck rolls on from Dodgers Stadium on the KOA Rockies Radio Network.
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29: Welcome back to Rockies on Deck, live from Dodgers Stadium before Game 2 between the Rockies and Dodgers. Time to head down five levels and down the hallway to the Rockies clubhouse and catch up with Jack Corrigan as he visits with Rockies manager Warren Schaefer. Gentlemen,
4: Warren, last night's game got away at the end, unfortunately, for this ball club, all part of that growth and learning process. Let's talk about some of the good things that happened last night, and certainly you have to start with Tanner Gordon. I mean, when you give up a double on the first pitch you throw in a game and you're in Dodger Stadium, to turn around and perform like he did had to be so encouraging for him and for the ball club.
12: Yeah, we've seen it before from Tanner. We know that that's what he has in him. That was an impressive performance yesterday from him, giving us a chance to win big time, escaping some jams, pitching in a hostile environment, one of the most hostile in the league, and being able to do what he did and attack the strike zone and pitch with no fear. That's stuff that's going to be good over a long haul.
4: And for Tanner, we saw glimpses with him last year, Warren. As we hit this point of the season, what's different? What's improved in terms of what Tanner's doing out there?
12: I think in general, Tanner's been good this year. I think that he carried it over from last year. He was our best pitcher in spring training. He's unique because he attacks the strike zone relentlessly. And that's what we need. And we need guys to do that. You can go deeper into games when you do that. Tanner's been really good. He can be nasty. He can be up to 96 at times. He's got stuff to get left-handers and right-handers out. He's got a very cool, calm demeanor. You know, you just feel really good when he's on the mound.
4: Yeah, you get those guys. I mean, emotion's great as a driving force in sports on occasions, but you watch guys who seem like they're just tossing the ball around in terms of their body language and all of that. Tanner certainly, as you said, has that. And really, as a pitcher, I guess that is crucial, isn't it?
12: Oh, definitely. Yeah, you love to see your pitchers out there that look calm. It gives everybody else a sense of calmness on the field. The pitchers that work quick and attack the strike zone makes a huge difference.
4: I don't know if he
11: displayed it. It looked like he was pretty calm, but I've got to believe Wellington Herrera making his big league debut, the heart was moving probably pretty good as it started out, but a very nice debut, a big moment for a young
12: man. Yeah, I'm sure his heart was beating, but you couldn't tell, and I think that that's something, that's something that's very impressive with him. It was awesome to see him get the first one out of the way, especially in Dodger Stadium in that environment. Hey, it looked like he had a slow heartbeat, and that's a sign of good things to come. Just really, really proud of that young man.
11: A slow heartbeat defines TJ Rumfield, and I think everybody held their breath when he got hit on his hand with that pitch last night. Fortunately, the x-rays were negative, and I would also hope, and I'm sure you're that way, Schaaf, that it won't be a long time, swelling or whatever, before you get TJ back in the lineup.
12: Yeah, it was great news in the middle of the game there. The trainer came up to me and said that the x-rays were negative, which is always good. Scary moment. You hate to see a guy get hit in the hand. It, you know.

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4: Daphne Caruana Galizia was a Maltese investigative journalist and blogger who spent her life fighting for truth, justice, and decency in a country overrun by corruption. 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
4: 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My name is Manuel De Lilla, former political operative turned journalist.
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13: Game two of the series here at Dodger Stadium between Colorado and Los Angeles. Lots of activities. It's Mexican Heritage Night, so we have been certainly entertained with all kinds of music before the game and a violin rendition of our national anthem that was outstanding. And now we get to the matter at hand, baseball. And for the Rockies, they need Kyle Freeland to keep building on what was a good performance in his last start. The Dodgers are tough on left-handed starters, even with the number of lefty hitters they have in their lineup. They've gone 9-2 on the year when a left-hander starts for the opposition. So Kyle will have to be on his game tonight. Eric Lauer, who has pitched for a number of teams, joined the Dodgers recently in a deal with the Blue Jays after the injuries to Tyler Glasnow and Blake Snell. They're hoping that the left-hander Lauer can hold down a spot in the rotation till one of those guys returns. So the Rockies look to not only even the series here, but even the season series with a victory tonight. We'll have the starting lineups for game

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2: Lineups for the Rockies and Dodgers here in Game 2 at Dodger Stadium. Willie Castro is going to lead it off for the Rockies. The switch hitter is going to play first base for Warren Schaefer at the start. Tyler Freeman in right field. Ezekiel Tovar at short. Hunter Goodman hits fourth. He'll do the catching, while Braxton Fulford will be the designated hitter. Jake McCarthy is in center field. Kyle Karros at third base. Batting eighth, left fielder Troy Johnston. Chad Stevens will get the call at second. On the mound, left-hander Kyle Freeland. For the Dodgers, Shohei Ohtani in the leadoff spot, their designated hitter. Andy Páez is going to hit second in center field. Freddie Freeman at first base. Mookie Betts, a shortstop, is going to hit cleanup. He's followed by Kyle Tucker in right field and Teoscar Hernandez in left. Will Smith hits seventh. He'll do the catching. Miguel Rojas is at second base. Batting ninth, the third baseman, Kike Hernandez. And making his Dodgers debut, 30-year-old left-hander Eric Lauer.
10: Yeah, Lauer traded over from Jays to the Dodgers on May 17th, so he hasn't been a Dodger for long, and as you mentioned, making his Dodger debut. Last year for Toronto, he was excellent, 9-2 with a 3.18 ERA. He actually threw in the World Series against the Dodgers, combined between a couple appearances, 5 2/3, didn't give up any runs against his new team. This year, though, it's been a different story, 1-5 with a 6.69 ERA, and that's why Toronto was willing to move away from him, and the Dodgers needed some starting pitching, and it worked out for them to make a deal. He throws a four-seamer that just touches 90 miles an hour, maybe a little bit over it at times. He also works in a cutter, a slider, a curveball, and a changeup. He spent 8 years in the big leagues. He spent a season in AAA and then a season in the KBO. We're going to be able to go into his story more as the game goes along. Really interesting guy. But against the Rockies in his career, a 6.91 ERA is the 13th time that he is facing them. So hopefully they can continue that type of trend. On the flip side, Kyle Freeland getting back into form. This year, 1-5 with a 7.04 ERA. But after four consecutive really tough starts, last time out went 4 2/3 and gave up just 3 earned runs. He was a step in the right direction. The lefty throws a four-seamer, a sinker, a cutter, a curveball, a sweeper, and a changeup.
2: Umpires for Game 2. Malachi Moore will be stationed behind the plate to call the balls and strikes. The crew chief, Laz Diaz, at first base. It will be James Jean at second and Eric Backus as the umpire at third. Getting set for June gloom here in Southern California, where the marine layer kind of dominates till late morning, early afternoon. We're a couple of days ahead of June, but we had a lot of cloud covered today and still a fair amount of clouds overhead. There are some blue patches in evidence, and it is cooler here tonight and breezier with the wind at the moment blowing out towards right center field. Dodgers, with rare exceptions, will always be in their home white uniforms with the blue numbers and letters, except for the red numbers on the front of the jerseys, the blue caps with the white LA on the front. Rockies, again, will be in their purple jerseys with the all black caps and the CR in purple and silver on the front of the caps. We're ready for our first pitch, brought to us by Bank of Colorado. Committed to the people, businesses, and communities that call this state home. Colorado-based, Colorado-focused. We're here to grow with you. Bank of Colorado, the official bank of the Colorado Rockies. Willie Castro will lead things off, and he'll take a strike from the left-hander Lauer on the inside part of the plate. Willie, with a couple of hits and a run batted in last night, he'll bounce this one outside of third. The foul ball quickly makes it 0-2. Batting average has been good all year at home, and now it's starting to climb on the road. Overall, Willie is hitting a 255. Couple of homers. He's not a huge home run guy. He's knocked in 17. Lauer is 0-2 upstairs with a fastball. Not overwhelming velocity with the fastball. He's a guy that really works to keep hitters off balance. Willie drives this one to left, but got underneath it. And circling and grabbing is Hernandez out there in left field. That's what Lauer does. You think you're on it? It sounded like he was on it, but he wasn't. Out number one. Tyler Freeman taking a moment at the plate. Now he's set to go. Lauer works from the stretch, and his fastball is fouled back. He's been on fastball here early on. Was the number one pick out of Kent State University in Ohio. Grew up southwest of the Cleveland area. Takes a strike. It's 0-2. Was a first-round pick of the Padres. It's been up and down, a couple of games above 500 in his career for Lauer. Pitch swing and a miss. Tied him up with a cutter. So Lauer, who pitched on this field in a memorable game in the World Series last fall, has retired the first two here in the Rockies' half of the opening inning. He in the 18-inning game three of the World Series that the Dodgers won on a walk-off homer from Freddie Freeman. Fastball fouled away by Ezekiel Tovar for a strike. Good night last night for Ezekiel. A couple of hits, including his second homer of the year. Knocked in two of the three Rockies' runs. A one pitch is high. In that game last October, Lauer came in the 12th inning, got the final two outs of the 12th inning. 1-1 pitch to Tovar is down. And then proceeded to work out of a bases loaded one out jam in the 12th, a one out two on jam make it the 13th inning, and then in the 14th inning, one out and two on, had a base runner on in the 15th inning, and then worked a 1-2-3 in the 16th inning. 4 2/3 innings of better pitch well, or the game's over in that World Series game, and Lauer was outstanding for the Blue Jays that night.
10: I remember it. It felt like they were just barely surviving every single inning and pushing the game forward.
2: And then Freeman won it for the Dodgers. 3-2 the count on Ezekiel. And he'll pop another foul ball. Smith and Freeman moved over that way, but it was out of play. Smith doing a catching again tonight. Freeman, Rojas, Betts, and Hernandez. First to third on the infield in the game two setup for Dave Roberts. 3-2 is cut on and missed. Eric Lauer with a couple of strikeouts and a 1-2-3 first. Dodgers coming to bat on the KOA Rockies Radio Network.
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2: Bottom of the first inning. Big ovation, as he always gets. Shohei Ohtani in the left-hand batter's box to lead it off for the Dodgers. He doubled on the first pitch of the game last night, thrown by Tanner Gordon, and Tanner worked out of the inning. Kyle Freeland's first pitch is outside to the left-handed designated hitter for ball one. Breaking ball. Whoa. A smoked liner with a lot of hook on it. Chad Stevens protecting himself and helping his ball club, snagged it for the out.
10: Well, if he would have stayed exactly where it was, it would have hit him in the chest. But initially, he took a step to his right because that's where he thought it was going. But it was hit so hard and had hook to it that he had to reach his glove back to his left to make the catch.
2: So an opening out for Kyle Freeland. And now he gets Andy Páez. Andy was hitting in the cleanup spot last night, knocked in his baseball RBI leading 46th run batted in, tied with C.J. Abrams of the Nationals. Outside again to the right-handed batter, 2-0. Started at 7-11 Pacific. 63 degrees. There's a strike from Freeland. 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And you want peace of mind if storms damage your home. Paez is hitting 286 on the year with 11 home runs. 2-1 pitch is hit towards shallow center field. McCarthy on the run, catches it about belt high for the second out.
10: Jake got a great break on this. Just off the bat, it looked like it had some oomph behind it, but it actually was just dying out in straight center field, and McCarthy immediately darted in, and that's why he was able to get there standing up.
2: So with two outs and the bases empty here in the first inning, Freddie Freeman will be the hitter. Freddie with an RBI double knocked in the final run last night. He hits it off of Freeland and into center field. It looked like it caught Kyle on his left foot. He shook it off, but he apparently is fine. He tells Warren Schaefer, "I'm okay," but the inning continues after the Freeman base hit.
10: I think just under the left calf is where it got him.
2: Mookie Betts hitting cleanup after hitting in the two-hole yesterday, working his way back after an injury. He'll take a strike. His first inning brought to us by Treetop. Treetop, from the batter's box to the lunchbox. Nothing crushes hunger like Treetop applesauce, the official applesauce of the Colorado Rockies. That swings and fouls it away. No balls and two strikes. Mookie missed 32 games with a strain of his right oblique. That's a chunk of time in a baseball season. As a hitter, you're trying to regain your timing. Mookie drives it to center field. The wind's got it. McCarthy at the wall, and it's gone. That ball just kept carrying in the wind that's blowing out the center field. Betts gets his fifth homer of the year. And the Dodgers take the early lead.
10: Yeah, off the bat, it really didn't look like that was going to be the result. And the way that McCarthy initially went after it was pretty telling. He started running backwards, but not full speed. And then after a few steps, realized, oh boy, I got to go. And started really taking off, and it snuck over the wall in center.
2: I mean, it was well hit, 101 off the bat. But again, it didn't look like it was going to have home run distance. But home runs, which have plagued Kyle this year, now they're there again. That's the 10th one he has allowed this season. On an 0-2 count, a foul back by the left-handed hitting Kyle Tucker. Dodgers have hit 69 home runs this year. Pitch, swing, and a miss, ball in the dirt. Goodman doesn't even have to tag Tucker, who just walks back to the dugout. But Mookie Betts with a long ball. Dodgers lead it 2-0 on the KOA Rockies Radio Network.
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2: Rockies find themselves down 2-0 on a two-out, two-run homer by Mookie Betts in the first inning. Hunter Goodman will lead it off against the left-hander Eric Lauer. In the second, Lauer a 1-2-3 first with a couple of strikeouts, and Goodman hits it into that wind to center field. Páez goes to the wall to watch it fly. Hunter Goodman, who had a tough night last night with three strikeouts, gets home run number 12, a no-doubt touch-em-all time for Hunter.
10: Well, Eric Lauer is averaging the most home runs per nine inning of any starting pitcher this year. He's allowing over two per nine, and he allows one there. That's his ninth game that he's pitching in this today, and he's allowed home runs in eight of them. No doubter for Goodman straight away.
2: With that home run, the Berg Simpson Law Firm makes another generous donation to Craig Hospital. Berg Simpson, good lawyers changing lives. Braxton Fulford, DHing tonight, takes ball one, and then he sends one up the elevator shaft on the right side. The second baseman, Rojas, one step into the outfield. The second baseman makes the play. One away. You know, both the home run by Betts and the home run by Hunter Goodman, you could see the wind grab a hold of it. Hunter is 406 feet. Betts 404. Left on left, Jake McCarthy fouls it away. Continues that trend for Hunter about, and it's surprising for all the talk that people have about Coors Field, 9 of his 12 homers have been on the road. A one pitch, McCarthy pops it up. Foul ground. Is there room? No. Heard it hit one of the wires that hold up the safety netting. One of the cables is a better description. You could hear the clunk as Kike Hernandez went over to try and make a play, the third baseman. So it's two strikes on Jake. 2-1 Dodgers here in the second. Breaking ball is down and away. Well, to show you how crazy baseball can be, last night the Houston Astros had a combined no-hitter as they held the Texas Rangers without a hit. The first no-hitter of the year, and McCarthy will line this to right. It'll drop for a base hit in front of Tucker, and McCarthy thinking a two, and he is out in the collision at second base with Mookie Betts. Good throw by Tucker. Gutsy decision by Jake. It didn't work out.
10: Yeah, well, Jake is had a lot of doubles this year that he's just stolen. They should be singles, and he turns them into doubles. This one might have been a little bit ambitious to try to head to second there. I think he was just banking on Tucker maybe being a little lazy out there and right, and that was a short throw, and Tucker was able to lock back in and make it.
2: So give McCarthy a base hit, and then he's out 9-6 at second base. Strike here to Kyle Karros, the Rockies' third baseman. So that no-hitter last night by Houston against the Rangers. Tonight, the Rangers scored 8 runs in the first inning against the Astros. Funny game. Funny game. Breaking ball, swing and a miss. Kyle way out in front of that pitch. Karros, a base hit last night in 3 tries. 2 for 14 on the trip. Pitch down 2-2.

0: into his motion. The pitch in tight nearly got Karros on the letters of his jersey. Full count. Kyle got time. Now back in that right-hand box as Lauer quickly sets. The 3-2 is a bouncing ball gloved by Lauer. He'll get it to first. If it gets over his reach, it might have been a base hit. Instead, it's out number three. A Goodman homer makes it 2-1. Dodgers middle two on the KOA Rockies Radio Network.
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6: Bottom of the second inning, 2-1 Dodgers, as Kyle Freeland misses with his opening pitch to Teoscar Hernandez. Hernandez, veteran outfielder, coming off a really strong road trip and had a hit in last night's game. 277 on the year. 2-0 the count on him now. He swings and fouls it out of play. Seven homers for Hernandez. He's knocked in 31. Pitch, swing, and a miss. He was late on a fastball that was only 90 miles an hour, but when you mix speeds effectively, it'll look a lot faster than that. 2-2, swing, and a miss. Kyle came back and got him with a sweeper. Freeland gets his second strikeout. One out here in the L.A. second.
7: Well, when you mix your pitches well, that fastball looks fast, and then you can play the sweeper right off of that. And when he got that out right there, he's now at 1,300 exactly innings pitched in his major league career, the second Rocky to reach that mark.
6: Will Smith, the right-handed hitting catcher, will take ball one outside. Smith hitting at 242, four homers and 20 runs driven in, 0 for 3 with a walk last night. Swing and a foul off to the right. The Cubs become the first team since the 2017 Dodgers. Ground ball left side to his left. Karros has got it. Throws on the run. High throw, but a tag applied by Willie Castro before Smith touched first base. That's out number two. Good play by Willie Castro. But the Cubs, the first team since the 2017 Dodgers to have at least a 10-game winning streak and at least a 10-game losing streak, as they lost their 10th in a row today in Pittsburgh, and the outcome was decided early. The Pirates scored 5 times in the first inning on their way to a 12-1 win.
7: Well, Cubs fans can say take solace in the fact that that 2017 Dodgers team did make it to the World Series that year.
6: Well, they had a lot of streaks. They won 102 games that year. I don't know if the setup right now with the Cubs and all of their pitching injuries are likely. Jordan Wicks was the guy brought in to pitch after Edwin Cabrera went on the injured list, and he gave up 9 runs in his starting debut this year. Foul back by Rojas. It's 1-2 on Miguel, who got hit on the foot on an 0-2 count by Brennan Bernardino in the Dodger rally last night in the comeback win. Freeland's pitch is high, 2-2. 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Got him with another off-speed pitch, a curveball that time. Strikeout number 3 for Freeland. 2-1 Dodgers after 2 on the KOA Rockies Radio Network.
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6: Dodgers, third inning. Here's Zach Goodman.
7: Left on left for Troy Johnston. First pitch swinging. He fouls it back towards us. It's 0-1. Johnston will be followed by Chad Stevens. Then the top of the order with Willie Castro. Johnston batting .323 this year. Good for second in the National League. 0-1 pitch. And it's an identical foul ball straight into the second deck. Quickly 0-2. We've had this discussion a few times. You look at the construction of the lineup for the Rockies and ask, why is the guy who's second in hitting in the National League batting eighth? 0-2 pitch is down and away, 1-2. And it's the typical strategy we've seen Jeff Pickler and Warren Schaefer use in the lineup, is trying to make sure that Johnston gets more at bats against right-handed pitchers once Lauer comes out of the game. Batting farther down in the order allows that. 1-2 pitch, and he flies this into shallow left field, backing up this Mookie Betts. He's calling for it. The shortstop has it. And there's one away. And that'll bring up Chad Stevens. Stevens has a pair of RBIs in the last few games. Playing second base today. He caught that line drive off the bat of Shohei Ohtani's bat back in the first. That was 112 miles an hour. First pitch is up, 1-0. And I don't care that you're over 100 feet away near the outfield grass. That still gets on you really quick. And you definitely want to catch it in the pocket. 1-0 pitch is fouled back, 1-1. Eric Lauer, drafted in the 2016 draft, 25th overall by the San Diego Padres, spent 2 years in the majors with them. 1-1 pitch is a breaking ball away, 2-1. spent 4 years with Milwaukee, had some good stretches with the Brewers, and then was in AAA for a season and just couldn't figure it out. 2-1 pitch is fouled back, 2-2, and decided to sign with the Kia Tigers of the KBO. They won the championship that year, and that's the Korean Baseball League in South Korea, and he was able to kind of just rediscover himself as a pitcher and how to make his low 90s fastball useful, sneak it up on guys by using his off-speed pitches, and gained a lot of confidence. 2-2 pitch, and Stevens does a nice job staying alive. He fouls a 92-mile-an-hour heater back.
6: It's just interesting to watch how he tries to tunnel his pitches.
7: 2-2 pitches out.
6: Almost all his fastballs are up to have that same sort of departure from his pitching hand. And then the curveballs all break. The fastball doesn't.
7: 3-2 pitch. It was a fastball up, and he fouled it back. So Steven stays alive, and he definitely uses it. He doesn't throw it that hard. He uses it nearly 50% of the time. He's got 28 strikeouts if you include the two he has today. And 21 of them have come on the fastball, the four-seamer.
6: Well, because of that same release point and all that, you get this pitch in.
7: Here's the payoff. And again, Stevens fights it off.
6: In an interview once, he said hitters have told him that his fastball seems invisible because it has more velocity coming the same angle as the breaking pitches.
7: 3-2 pitch is a breaking ball outside, ball four. Terrific at bat from Chad Stevens. He saw a number of pitches and then eventually earns a walk and turns over the lineup to Willie Castro with one away. Rockies trailing 2-1 here in the top of the third. Runner at first with one out now for Castro, who flew out to left in his first at bat. Infield playing to pull against the switch hitter in the right-handed batter's box. Here's the first pitch. It's down. 1-0. It's the third hit that, the third base runner that Lauer has given up. He's allowed a home run and then a single to McCarthy, but he got thrown out trying to expand it into a double. So this is the first time he's had to work out of the stretch today. Glove just above the belt. Kicks and deals, and a swing and a miss. 1-1.

0: 1-1 offering will be put on hold for a moment. He fooled me with that pickoff move, but he did not fool Chad Stevens, who was able to dive back. One and one on Castro. Slows his bat down as Lauer gets ready to pitch. Here it comes. Breaking ball is called a strike on the inner half. One and two. Castro called time. Stevens off of first base. The 1-2 pitch. Castro bounces this towards third. Backhanded over there and thrown to first base. It's up the line, and Castro is going to be safe. Hernandez made a great pickup, but because he was on his backhand, it took him into foul territory. He had to throw across his body, and the throw is inaccurate.
1: Yeah, that's such a challenge. Is it going to stay fair, first of all? And then once you see that it is a tough play and Kike's throw off, it'll be an infield hit for Castro.
0: You can't charge Kike with an error there. It was most definitely a tough play. And now first and second for Tyler Freeman. Struck out swinging in his first at bat. Shows bunt, pops it up behind home plate, but Will Smith can't get there. He was trying to push that past the pitcher on the first base side. Sometimes when you're trying to push it, you get that little push of the bat. And because you have a little bit of momentum behind your bat, you're not just trying to deaden it like other bunts. You can pop it up. He did there, and fortunately it was out of the reach of Smith. Corners playing back. 0-1 pitch. Freeman lines this towards center field. In comes Páez. He's going to get there standing up, and Stevens thought it was going to drop. He's nowhere near the bag at second. It's a double play that ends the inning in the third. So we'll go to the bottom of the third inning, 2-1 Dodgers on the KOA Rockies Radio Network.
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1: And this is the fourth game in which he has given up multiple homers in a game.
0: First pitch to Shohei Ohtani, a called strike. It's 0-1. And for Kyle, in his first three starts, he allowed just one home run. And in his last six, that's his 10th now. 0-1 pitch. And Ohtani swings and misses at a sweeper. 0-2. Lined out to second base in his first at bat. Kyle winds and delivers the 0-2 pitch, and Ohtani is able to lay off a changeup that was in. It's 1-2. Ohtani has great career numbers against Kyle Freeland. Here's the 1-2 pitch. And he fouls this back to stay alive. Against Freeland in his career, Ohtani is batting .636 with a pair of home runs. And Hunter Goodman's going to call time and jog out to the mound. Make sure you mark your calendars for Sunday, June 7th versus the Brewers. The first 15,000 fans will receive a spinning head dinger bobblehead presented by King Supers. This is a must to add to your bobblehead collection. Jesse Thomas informed us of a crazy stat that happened in the game in Kansas City today between the Yankees and the Royals. More on that in a moment. The 1-2 to Ohtani is chopped towards first. It's a fair ball. Castro fields it above his head and takes off towards the bag. There's one away. That'll bring up Andy Páez, who flew out to center field in his first at bat. But the Yankees, in their rich history, did something today that they've never done. They had every single guy in their starting lineup have multiple hits. They won the game 15-1, so that makes sense, but and it is quite a feat to have everybody have multiple hits, but in their history, it's crazy, and this is crazy as well. Páez just launched his 12th home run of the season way over the fence in left field on the first pitch that he sees at the at-bat. He's got the major league lead in RBIs. He bumps it up to 47. It's 4-1 L.A.
1: Second time Kyle's allowed three homers. He gave up three home runs in the game at Philadelphia against the Phillies.
0: And this is a curveball that is just right down the middle.
1: First two homers were on fastballs. That a breaking pitch is, it's been that kind of stretch.
0: Listen to the crowd. You can tell who's at the plate. Freddie Freeman. First pitch was a strike. The 0-1 to him. Fouled back 0-2. Wind blowing out towards right center today, so the ball is certainly carrying. 0-2 pitch. Outside 1-2. And two home runs hitting this inning were certainly not wind-aided. Here's the 1-2 to Freeman. And that's in the dirt. 2-2. Freddie singled off of Kyle's calf earlier in the game and then came in to score when Mookie Betts, who's on deck, hit the home run back in the first. Freeland out of the windup, the 2-2 pitch. And it's a broken bat looper into left field. That's a base hit. got it off the end of the bat and just flipped it over Tovar and Karros's head. And it's a one-out base runner for Mookie Betts.
1: Well, to finish up that Yankee story, indeed, all nine starters had at least two hits. Four of them had three hits, and Amed Rosario had four hits. They had 24 hits in the game.
0: Usually when you can get that many, you're going to win the game. First pitch is going to miss outside to Mookie Betts. It's 1-0.
1: Add on five walks by Royals pitching. That's a lot of traffic on the bases.
0: Pick over to first, and Freeman's back.
1: Yankees hit six homers in that game.
0: 1-0 pitch to Betts is laced into left field. That's a base hit. Hard on one hop to Troy Johnston, who gets it in quickly. First and second with one away now for Kyle Tucker. Mookie Betts 2-for-2.
1: Well, and for Kyle, not that his fastball is going to be crazy fast, but the velocity's down tonight from what we have seen much of the year. He's been pretty consistent at around 92 miles an hour, and a lot of 89, 90s tonight.

0: nick a fastball in the inner half and just missed. It was a well-located sinker. 1-2. Kyle this year is really only throwing that sinker to left-handed hitters now. Tried to get in on the hands there. A look back towards second base. He lifts and fires a breaking ball in the dirt. Tucker lays off. 2-2. 5 runs between the two teams in this game. 4 for the Dodgers, 1 for the Rockies. All scoring via the long ball. 3 solo shots and a 2-run home run. Is fouled back and rattles right next to our field mic on the screen. Another big crowd tonight at Dodger Stadium. They are engaged in this game. Freeland set, pushing his glove against the Colorado written across his chest. The 2-2 pitch fouled back in our direction. And if Jack's arms were double or triple the length, he would have had a play at that one.
1: I wasn't going to bother with that one.
0: That's not your territory. You were in zone coverage. Leave it to somebody else. Two-two pitch in the dirt. 3-2 now. So Freeland got ahead 0-2 quickly, but Tucker's now worked it full. Four-time All-Star digs back into the left-handed box. Freeland comes set, first base side of the rubber. A look back to second, now he delivers. And it's hit in the air towards left center field. Johnston calling for it. He just had to move to his left. Nobody's going to tag on this one. He makes the catch. There's two away. Let's pause 10 seconds for station identification on the KOA Rockies Radio Network.
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0: Zach Goodman, Jack Corrigan, Jesse Thomas, back at Mr. Control, it's Doug Niemeyer, your KOA Rockies crew. First pitch to Teoscar Hernandez is fouled off of Hunter Goodman, and it's 0-1. Hernandez struck out swinging in the second inning. Rockies trailing 4-1 here in the bottom of the third. Solo shots from Andy Páez and Kike Hernandez in the inning. Freddie Freeman's at second base. Mookie Betts at first. Freeland's ready. Comes down the hill. Foul back. 0-2.

Night is beginning to fall here at Dodger Stadium. Clouds covering the majority of the sky. Some peaks of a darker blue. 0-2 to Hernandez. He is inside with the breaking ball. 1-2 now.

0: 1-2 pitch. And it's up 2-2. Infield playing slightly to pull against the right-handed hitting Hernandez. 33-year-old out of the Dominican Republic. Spent a year in Houston. Plenty of years in Toronto. A year in Seattle. This is his third year here with the Dodgers. 2-2 pitch. And he lines this right at Ezekiel Tovar, who snares it on the run to end the inning. The Rockies give up a pair on solo shots, but avoid further damage. They trail 4-1 after three on the KOA Rockies Radio Network.
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0: Ezekiel Tovar going to lead things off for the Rockies here in the top of the fourth inning. They trail 4-1. It's still Eric Lauer on the mound. The lefty winds and delivers the first pitch to Tovar, who will take a strike. It's 0-1. Tovar struck out swinging his first at bat. He'll be followed by Hunter Goodman and Braxton Fulford. Tovar calls time. He grabs his bat and starts leaning over, doing some stretching outside the box before digging back in. Hit a home run yesterday, just his second of the year. Oh, one pitch is inside, 1-1. Did not hit a home run the entire month of April. His home run came back on March 30th and then didn't have another one until yesterday. 1-1 pitch. And he lines this towards left center field. Hernandez is going to track it down in the gap. Caught it about waist high, reaching out to his left, and there's one away. So that'll bring up Hunter Goodman, who has accounted for the Rockies' only run. He got a fastball in the middle of the plate, his first at bat, and deposited 406 feet. Over the center field wall. His 12th home run of the season ties Mickey Moniak for the team lead. First pitch, a breaking ball. It's 0-1. Good sign out of Hunter, who's been scuffling a bit lately. 0-1 pitch. And he taps this towards short, charging in his bets. He can't make the play on three hops. The third hop was a short hop, and he just couldn't pick it on the run. So Goodman will reach with one away.
1: Mookie playing back at the rim of the infield, so he had to take a number of strides to get to that ball, and the last bounce certainly ate him up, and it's an error on the shortstop.
0: And Mookie tapped his chest while giving the ball back to Lauer and said, "My bad." So the Rockies have a one-out base runner now for Braxton Fulford, who popped out his first time up, and the first pitch is going to miss up. 1-0.

0: 1-0 pitch to the Rockies DH. He'll take just away, 2-0. Fulford has a home run this year. He came back on the first road trip of the season, the second series against Toronto in Toronto. 2-0 pitch is a called strike on the up and away corner, 2-1. And then he had plenty of time where he wasn't with the Rockies down in Albuquerque. He was playing well down there. The Rockies have caught the injury bug and one of several guys called up. 2-1 pitch. Good looping breaking ball for a strike. 2-2. Dodgers in the top of the fourth inning. Goodman at first with one away. 2-2 pitch now to Braxton Fulford. And he drives this out towards right center field. Charging in is Tucker. He'll settle under it. An easy play for him. And there's two away. That'll bring Jake McCarthy to the plate, who singled into right field his first at bat. Got jammed a little bit and decided to try and sneak a double out of it. And Kyle Tucker was able to collect the baseball and throw him out at second base. So he is one for one, but that hit was short-lived. Lauer working out of the stretch. Looks to first base. Now delivers a check swing from McCarthy. Fouls it back. It's 0-1. 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Chop towards short, two hops for Betts. He'll take it to the bag himself and just beat Goodman there for the final out of the inning. So the Rockies reach on an error but don't get any runs out of it. We'll go to the bottom of the fourth inning. 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
0: Bottom of the fourth inning, Will Smith going to lead things off for the Dodgers. The bottom of their order, Miguel Rojas and Kike Hernandez will follow. Kyle Freeland and the Rockies trailing 4-1. His first pitch will miss up to the Dodgers catcher. It's 1-0. Smith grounded out to third in his first at bat. Infield playing him to pull the 1-0 pitch. He is off the plate away. It's now 2-0. That fastball from Kyle there was just 87 miles an hour. 2-0 pitch. And he finds the strike zone that time. 2-1. And his four-seamer typically averages 92 miles an hour. 2-1 pitch is popped up into right field, headed towards the line is Freeman. He's got plenty of time to size it up. There's one away as he makes the catch. And that'll bring up Miguel Rojas. Rojas has good numbers against Kyle in his career as well. Struck out swinging in his first at-bats. Now he's 8 for 22 in his career off Kyle with a pair of doubles and a home run. First pitch to him, and he laces this down the left field line. That's a base hit. Johnston's able to cut it off. He'll hold him to a single. But another hard hit ball for the Dodgers. And they have a one-out base runner now for Kike Hernandez.
6: Out in the Rockies situation, one, you want Kyle to go as long as he's capable of doing so, but at the same time, you know, it's a tired bullpen with the injuries that have taken place in the rotation. They need innings from Freeland.
0: First pitch to Kike Hernandez. He comes up empty on an upper curve. It's 0-1. He homered in his first at-bat. Just a 4-1 game. The wind's more dormant now than it was earlier. It was heading out towards center field early in the ballgame. Oh, one pitch. It's down 1-1. And the Rockies are facing a starting pitcher in Eric Lauer, who has pitched well tonight, but this season has certainly struggled. They hope to get back into this one. Getting off first base is Rojas. Here's the 1-1 pitch, and it's a good breaking ball from Kyle. A called strike 1-2. He has three punch-outs, but they all came the first time through the order. Hernandez is batting in the nine hole. This is his second at bat. Kyle's at the belt, looks towards first. The 1-2 pitch in the dirt, 2-2.

0: Hernandez taps the plate with his bat, waves it towards Kyle, and now he gets ready. A wave starting in the crowd. 2-2 pitch, check swing. He fouls it off back towards Shohei on the on-deck circle. 2-2. Kike Hernandez did an interview, and it was somewhat comedic of how what his thought process was when Ernie Clement almost walked off the World Series in Game 7 and him and Andy Páez collided in the outfield in left center field. 2-2 pitch, and he drives it out towards left center field. Nobody's going to catch this one. It short hops the wall around third base. Getting the stop sign is Rojas. Kike Hernandez is unconscious to start the season. He's 4-for-4 between yesterday and today. Two doubles and a home run, his second and third with one away. That'll bring up Shohei Ohtani.
1: You're talking about a guy who has been a solid player, and no denying that in his career, but a .235 career batting average, and he's playing in these first two games like he's heading to the Hall of Fame.
0: Well, if he only ever faced the Rockies, his numbers would probably be Hall of Fame worthy. He has picked on the Rockies his entire career. Infield playing in and to pull against Shohei Ohtani. First pitch is down and away. It's 1-0, and Kyle does have first base available, but with the Dodgers, it's not like it gets much easier after Ohtani. Andy Páez, the leader in RBIs, is on deck. 1-0 pitch, foul back. 1-1. To finish that story on Kike Hernandez, he collided with Andy Páez. He thought he was going to catch it in left center field, and the way he described it is he was extremely sad because when the collision happened, he thought, oh my gosh, we just collided and it cost us the World Series. 1-1 pitch is pulled foul. 1-2, and then Andy shook him and said, what are you doing, man? I got the ball. And then it was the happiest feeling that he said of his life. Dodgers would end up winning game number 7 of the World Series and go back-to-back, as we all know. Second and third, one away, 1-2 pitch to Ohtani, and it plunks him on the hand. Ohtani does appear to be wearing, it blends in with his batting glove, but he does wear a white hand guard. So he does have some padding on top of that hand. And just in case, trainers as well as Dave Roberts going to head out to first base to talk to him. But he does seem like he's doing okay right now. And the bases will be loaded with one away now for Andy Páez, as Kyle just tried to get inside with the two-strike sinker.
1: Well, he is due to pitch tomorrow, Ohtani, and that's just another reason why he wears that guard on his hand.
0: It's going to be a big pitching matchup in terms of Japanese pitching legends, Shohei Ohtani versus Tomoyuki Sugano tomorrow. Andy Páez, with one out and the bases loaded, takes a check swing and fouls it off towards the Rockies dugout. It's 0-1. And if the Rockies want to stay within shouting distance of this ball game, these next sequence of pitches will be really important. Bases loaded, one away. 0-1 pitch to Andy Páez. He homered his last at bat. Now he's down 0-2 in the count. Kyle executes a beautiful pitch on the inner half. 0-2. Zach Adnos is warming up in the Rockies bullpen right now. It's Rojas at third, Hernandez at second, and Ohtani at first base. 4-1 Dodgers in the bottom of the fourth. Kyle would love his fourth punch out. His 0-2 pitch And it goes all the way to the backstop. It missed inside. A wild pitch is going to advance everybody 90 feet. The Dodgers tally on another run. It's 5-1. Nearly hit Andy Páez. He had to leap backwards out of the way of a slider that was the definition of a back foot slider. So Rojas scores from third. Hernandez goes to third, and Ohtani advances to second. Count now 1-2 on Páez. The infield has to come in. 1-2 pitch is lined into left center field. Johnston dives, and he doesn't get there. It'll roll all the way to the wall. Two runs are going to score as Páez parks himself at second base with a double. It's 7-1 L.A.
1: Troy didn't get a great jump on that ball and then tried to see if he could make a diving catch and came up a little bit short. And another couple of RBIs for Andy Páez.
0: He's got 3 in the game, now 49 on the season. DJ Abrams in second place in the lead at 46. And there goes Páez on the first pitch. Goodman throw to third, and sliding in safely is Páez. The throw is a little high, and Caro's leaped over Páez at third. It's his 7th stolen base of the season. The pitch was a strike. It's 0-1.
1: And again, it's a different game. Number of years ago, Andy Páez would pay for this stolen base, but like I said, it's a different game now, and you try and just add on, and that's what led to the steal.
0: A one pitch swing and a miss by Freddie Freeman, 0-2. The infield has to play in again for the Rockies, trailing 7-1 here in the bottom of the fourth. They've been out hit 9-3. Dodgers have the only error. Freeland's 0-2 is going to miss up. It's 1-2. Freeland, in the last couple of innings, really hasn't done a poor job in terms of working ahead. He just hasn't been able to finish off batters. One 2 pitch. Foul back off the screen and then caught before it hits the ground by Mookie Betts in the on-deck circle. One-two pitch. Hit in the air towards center field. McCarthy going back. He's on the warning track, and he'll make the catch before backing up into the wall. Because he's about 390 feet away, Andy Páez is going to score easily from third base. The sacrifice fly makes it 8-1 L.A. Freeman's 25th RBI of the season.
1: Stolen base does pay off for the Dodgers as Páez was 90 feet closer, and Freeman gets the RBI.
0: First pitch to Mookie Betts now is called strike 0-1. Betts homered in the first inning, a two-run shot that started the scoring in this game. He snuck it over the center field wall and then singled in his last at-bat. 0-1 pitch. Popped up foul territory on the first base side. Castro gave it a run, but we'll run out of room. It's 0-2. Again, Kyle's been working ahead. He just hasn't been able to find that final pitch to get a good result. Out of the windup is 0-2. Is called strike 3. Got it on the inside edge for the final out of the inning. The Dodgers strike 4 times in the fourth. They lead 8-1. As we go to the fifth on the KOA Rockies Radio Network.
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1: Move into the fifth inning, and the Dodgers are up big, 8-1. Kyle Karros, Troy Johnston, Chad Stevens scheduled against Eric Lauer. Allowed a Hunter Goodman homer in the second inning, just three hits overall. Kyle Karros fouls the first pitch back. Check swing, and that is a foul ball. It's 0-2. Ha-Sung Kim has come into the game at second base. And Rojas moved from second to third. O-2 fouled away again by Karros.
0: The way they're using Kike Hernandez, he takes two at-bats a game and he gets a couple of hits and then he comes out of the game. That's how his season has gone through the first two.
1: Pitch missed the outside edge. Lauer has struck out two back-to-back in the first inning. One, two is dribbled foul. So it's Freeman, Kim, Betts, and Rojas on the infield, first to third now for the Dodgers. Zach Agnos still throwing, likely to come on in the bottom of this fifth inning. Foul out of play to the right. Still 1-2 on Kyle Karros.

big leg kick fires upstairs with a fastball that time, 2-2. Lauer, when he was at Kent State, 2-2 pitch is a grounder hit toward short. Betts has got it. Long throw to Freeman in time to get Karros for the out. One away. But during Lauer's time as a Golden Flash, Kent State went to Omaha, played in the College World Series. He was one of a number of guys who were drafted or signed out of that team. One of the players, our friend Tom Hamilton's son, Nick, played on that team. Ball one to Troy Johnston. He popped out to short first time up. Left on left takes a strike from Lauer, who has not allowed a hit since a single by Willie Castro back in the third inning. Swing and a miss on a breaking ball. It's 1-2 on Troy. He's having the great year in the top tier of batting average in all of baseball, Troy, but not a whole lot of success left on left with his out against Lauer first time up. He's now 4-for-30. But he's killing right-handed pitching. He'll hit this off the end of the bat. Came into the game hitting 364 against right-handers. Lauer with 70 pitches on the night. Curveball is fouled. Rockies had two men on with one out in the third inning. Swing and a miss. Got him with the fastball up and in. Lauer gets strikeout number three and two outs here in the fifth. The Rockies had first and second and one out, and Tyler Freeman lined a ball to center field, and Chad Stevens, who was the runner at second base, thought it was going to drop, and Chad was easily doubled up. Fouls the first pitch back to Stevens in this at-bat after walking in that first encounter with Lauer. High to even the count at 1-1. Pitch, breaking ball is low. Two balls and a strike.

0: This is driven pretty well by Stevens to right, going back. Tucker stepping out into the warning track. He'll make the catch. And the Rockies are down in order here in the fifth. 8-1 Los Angeles on the KOA Rockies Radio Network.
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10: 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Zach Adno's on to pitch for the Rockies after an outstanding start his last time out, going five innings, giving up no runs and just one hit.
0: He'll open the inning facing Kyle Tucker, and his first pitch misses. Tucker has struck out and flied to left. Left-handed batter looks at an Agnos fastball that's up. 2-0. Tucker, Teoscar, Hernandez, Will Smith scheduled. Swing and a bouncing ball up the first base side, foul. 2-1. When our team wins, Cars for Kids wins, as we'll be making a donation. 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Tucker, fly ball to center field. Jake McCarthy puts it away for the first out. On the scoreboard, Milwaukee certainly has resurrected. Kyle Harrison was a high draft pick of the Giants and had limited success with San Francisco. Went to the Red Sox in the Rafael Devers trade and ended up going to the Brewers from Boston, and Harrison is now 6-1 on the year as he and the Milwaukee bullpen shut out the Cardinals 6-0 tonight. Foul ball off the bat of Teoscar Hernandez. One ball, one strike, the count. Hernandez has struck out and hit the ball hard last time up, line drive. Good anticipation by Ezekiel Tovar to grab it. This time, Ezekiel couldn't get to that liner. And Hernandez joins the hit parade. That's hit number 10 for the Dodgers. Kyle Freeland went four innings, allowed nine hits, eight runs all earned, no walks. He struck out four, hit a man, threw a wild pitch, and allowed three homers. He threw 80 pitches down the pipe pitch count, brought to you by Pipe Fitters Local Union 208. Pitch to Will Smith is inside for a ball. Perspective for Kyle Freeland, just two ground ball outs among the 12 outs registered. And the Rockies are going to challenge. Hunter Goodman thought it was a strike. Malachi Moore, the home plate umpire. And Hunter was right. More than half the ball in the strike zone. So that evens the count on Smith at a ball and a strike. That's the 45th time the Rockies have had a successful challenge. Pitch in tight, and it must have just grazed Will Smith. But the second batter that the Rockies have hit tonight, a breaking ball that didn't break. Well, two aboard for Miguel Rojas with one out. Rojas, a base hit last time up, started the four-run rally last inning. And Agnos misses outside, ball one to the right-handed batter. One of the World Series heroes for the Dodgers, getting 256 this year. And hits it just inside the third baseline fair. Down into the corner. It's going to score Hernandez. To third goes Smith. An RBI double for Miguel Rojas. It's 9-1.
1: Hard to keep this Dodgers offense at bay at times. And the Rockies for most of the game yesterday were able to do it. But up and down the lineup today, there just hasn't been a hole in this nine, and they're just peppering the baseball all around the yard.
0: Now Hyesung Kim will get a chance to hit. Took over for Kike Hernandez after Hernandez had a homer and a double in two at-bats, and Kim hits it to center. McCarthy's going to get there and make the catch. But tagging and scoring is Smith to make it 10-1. The Rockies pitching has not been sharp in terms of location. And there have been the 11 hits, including the three homers, a couple of loud sacrifice flies, and a few other loud outs. Rojas stayed at second base on that sacrifice fly by Kim, and Dalton rushing is pinch hitting for Ohtani with the big lead, and Ohtani due to pitch tomorrow. Plus, he got hit on the right hand in his last at bat. All those factors, I'm sure, and rushing taking over here. Agnos misses on the first pitch to the number two catcher, who can play some first base. DH's in addition to his catching duties. And Agnos misses again inside 2-0. On the year, rushing's hitting 263. Seven homers, a couple of them against the Rockies, and 17 runs batted in. He'll have a big bounder to first. Willie Castro's got it. He'll run to the bag to end the inning. Dodgers tack on two. After five, they lead it 10-1 on the KOA Rockies radio network.
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0: Well, for Eric Lauer making his first start as a Dodger, his teammates have shown him all kinds of support. They lead, LA does, 10-1 as Willie Castro leads off the sixth inning and takes strike one. Willie has one of the three hits issued or allowed, I should say, by Lauer. Pitch outside, 1-1. Two in the first, two in the third, four in the fourth, two in the fifth for the Dodgers. Swinging a shot to left. That'll be a base hit for Willie Castro. And again, you look for moments to feel good about in a very tough night. Willie Castro with another multi-hit game on the road. And a guy who the Rockies want to be one of their leaders as the batting average up to 264.
1: That's a good swing, driving the ball into left field. We do have a note on Kike Hernandez. He left the game with a left oblique injury.
0: Interesting. Pitch up to Tyler Freeman. Tyler has struck out and then lined into a double play. Lauer had retired five in a row before the Castro single. Foul ball makes it a 1-1 count. Raised in Southern California, Tyler Freeman, now a Texan by residence. Pitch is inside, 2-1.
1: His whole family's moved out there outside of his grandparents that still reside here.
0: Short lead for Castro. Pitch, swing, and a miss. Nice curveball by Eric Lauer, 2-2.
14: 52,148. 5-2-1-4-8.
0: Lauer letting the timer wind down and then stepped off. Either he wanted the break or he and Will Smith couldn't agree on a pitch. Now they're set. Pitch to Freeman, swing and a foul. Tyler keeps the at-bat alive.
1: It is always interesting when a guy gets traded like this and Will Smith, sure, he's never really caught Lauer before, and they're trying to get on the same page. Obviously, it's worked out pretty well so far for him tonight.
0: Staring at Castro at first. Now Lauer comes to the plate, and the pitch is up and away, ball three.
1: Mark Pryor, the pitching coach for the Dodgers, does have some prior experience with Lauer, though. They worked together in the Padres organization when Lauer was coming up.
0: 3-2 is hit in the air to shallow right. Long run for Kim, the second baseman, who was near second base, but that ball was so high, he was able to get there for the first out. Castro stays at first.
14: Ezekiel Tovar.
0: Ezekiel Tovar will try and get a rally going with that leadoff hit by Castro. Now with one out, Ezekiel, after a long at bat, struck out in the first inning. He lined to left his last time up, pitch in the dirt. Good scoop by Will Smith. 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That's energy in progress. Swing and a fly ball to center field off the bat of Tovar. Páez is there to put it away. Two outs. Rockies, even with the 3-1 lead late yesterday, they have not had many innings where they've had multiple base runners and really been able to try and mount something to put the pressure on the Dodgers. Hunter Goodman at the plate. He sends it a long way foul down the left side.
1: Yesterday, they loaded the bases in the fourth inning with nobody out, and that's when they were able to push across a pair of runs, and then the other run came on a solo shot from Ezekiel Tovar. But tonight, there really just hasn't been much traffic.
0: Rockies have not had a runner in scoring position. Goodman, of course, just kept on running with his. I take that back. They have had one. Two strikes on Hunter.
1: Brett Sullivan has all of his catcher's gear on in the Rockies dugout. Might be going in for Hunter after this.
0: Pitch in the dirt. Bounced away, but not very far away from Will Smith.

0: Outfield playing Hunter to pull. Big gap in right center. High again, 2-2. He hit his home run just to the right of center field, 404 feet. Pia's the center fielder, still positioned to the left of second base out there in center. Fouled into level number two. There are parts of this ballpark where there are five levels. You could say six with the added seats to the lower level. Breaking ball in the dirt. Good check swing by Hunter. That runs the count full. A lot more offense with the smaller dimensions. They adjusted the outfield walls a little bit and took a lot of foul territory away from the original configuration. 3-2 pitch, fouled off. You're talking about, I'd say 30 feet less, maybe even more than that, might be 40 feet less foul territory with the extra seats. Pitch, breaking ball, strike, three, call. That'll end the Rockies' sixth. It's 10-1 Dodgers on the KOA Rockies Radio Network.
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0: A couple of defensive changes for the Rockies in a 10-1 Dodgers lead as Zach Eggnos delivers a strike to Andy Páez. Troy Johnston is now playing first base. Willie Castro out of the game. Sterling Thompson takes Johnston's spot in left field, and Brett Sullivan is now catching for Hunter Goodman. Páez hits it hard down the left side, and that's going to be a ground rule double as it bounces into the stands out there, the low fence from the foul line to the bullpens in both corners is only about 3.5-4 feet high. And what a few balls bounce into the crowd. Three straight extra base hits for Páez.
1: He also has 14 RBIs in his last 11 games now. He's been red hot almost the whole year, but certainly right now.
0: Freddie Freeman takes a ball low. Freddie's had a perfect night. Two singles and a sacrifice fly plus a run scored. A dozen hits for the Dodgers now. 1-0 is outside by Agnos. Two balls and no strikes. Rockies lone tally coming on home run number 12 by Hunter Goodman. At the time, it made it a 2-1 Dodgers lead. Agnos misses again. It's 3-0. Of course, every time a Rocky hits a home run, the Berg Simpson Law Firm makes a generous donation to Craig Hospital. Berg Simpson, good lawyers changing lives. There's a strike to the veteran Freeman. RBI was his 25th on that sacrifice fly, and there's strike two from Zach with a fastball in the mid-90s. Three-two, fouled out of play. But not only the

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0: Dodgers have scored in five of the six innings and have had a crooked number in each one of those innings. Kyle Tucker has been held in check. He is 0-for-3, and the lone starter not to reach base one way or another. Agnos misses outside, 1-1. Will Smith doesn't have a hit, but he was hit by a pitch. But Tucker has struck out and flied out twice. 1-1 pitch is high, 2-1. Well, as locked in as Zach was in that starting assignment in Phoenix, not the same tonight. And the Dodgers have jumped on him for five runs, and now Tucker will get a base hit. Hit sharply to left center. McCarthy will get it back in quickly. Tucker gets a single. 14 hits for LA.
2: Only guy in their starting lineup who doesn't have a hit in this one is Shohei Ohtani, but he did reach base when he got hit by that pitch. And now we're going to have a pinch hitter here. It's going to be Alex Call.
0: He'll bat for Teoscar Hernandez. Brett Sullivan out to talk to Agnos, who has allowed five runs on five hits. He's walked one, hit one, given up a homer. It has been a forgettable night to this point for the Rockies. Pitch in the dirt to Call, right-handed batter. Hernandez went 1-for-3 with a single and a run scored.
2: It's the 10th time this season that the Dodgers have scored double-digit runs in a game, most in the majors.
0: Pop up on the infield. Agnos is going to catch it. The pitcher about halfway between the mound and home plate. That's the first out. Troy Johnston has experience at first base, but not a whole bunch. And the former East Carolina Pirate middle infielder, Agnos, said, "I've got it."
2: I've made a lot of plays more difficult than this on the infield.
0: Swing and a foul at the plate to Will Smith. He's one of the starters without a hit, but reach base on a hit batsman. He has grounded to third and flied to right the other times. Up, swing and a miss. 0-2. One more night game here tomorrow evening, and then the Rockies get a day off back home, although pitch low, 1-2, although in typical Dodger fashion, because they're not traveling, they schedule a night game, and they can do that because the Rockies are only one time zone over. But it'll be 3:30, 4 o'clock by the time the Rockies traveling party gets in and home in Denver. Kind of takes away the advantage of that off day. 2-2 the count now on Will Smith. But then again, the Dodgers have never cared about that. Smith drives it to deep right center field, and this one is gone. Home run number 5 for L.A. It's another one with people on base. A 2-run shot for his 5th homer of the year, Will Smith. It's 15-1.

0: Well, with Brett Sullivan catching, I guess you could get rid of the DH at some point and have Braxton Fulford catch if you wanted Sullivan to pitch again. Shot up the middle, one-hop pickup by Chad Stevens on a ball smoked off the bat of Miguel Rojas, and Chad makes a nice play to retire Rojas.
1: That was one heck of a pickup there by Chad Stevens. He caught that line drive earlier from Otani at 112, and that ball was hit with probably somewhat similar pace, and he's able to pick it.
0: Two down and a strike in to Hyesung Kim, who in his lone plate appearance knocked in a run with a sacrifice fly last inning. Ground ball foul off the front foot or leg of Kim. Two strikes.
1: 15 runs now ties the season high for the Dodgers. They scored 15 against the Angels a little over a week ago, 10 days ago, against the Angels on May 16th.
0: Swing and a miss by Kim. That's strike three. It will end the inning, but not after, or not until, the Dodgers have scored five. 15-1 they lead it after six on the KOA Rockies Radio Network.
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0: 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Third appearance for right-hander Jonathan Hernandez.
1: He'll face Braxton Fulford to start the top of the seventh inning. 15-1 Dodgers. Fulford popped out to second and flew out to right. He's over two. Jake McCarthy and Kyle Karros will follow. Here's the 1-0 pitch. It's going to miss outside, 2-0. Hernandez, 29 years old. It's his third appearance of the season. Throws a sinker and a slider. His fastball being in the upper 90s. He throws a slider a ton. As Fulford with a foul off a sinker there. Or a slider, excuse me. Fast slider at 89. Here's the 2-1 pitch from the Dodgers right-hander. This is away. It's 3-1. The Dodgers bullpen over the course of the last 12 games, a laughably minuscule 0.23 ERA. 3-1 pitch is outside. That's ball four. So a leadoff walk for Braxton Fulford. It's the second walk issued by Dodgers pitching. And the Rockies have the leadoff man aboard now for Jake McCarthy, who singled and then grounded into a fielder's choice that ended the fourth inning. First pitch to McCarthy. He's swinging away, and he pulls it foul past Doug Bernier, the Rockies' first base coach. Infield plays McCarthy to pull. Waggles his bat. The 0-1 pitch is outside, 1-1. Hernandez has big league time in parts of 6 years with the Rangers for five, with the Mariners in 2024. 1-1 pitch, foul back. Signed recently with the Dodgers. May 18th was when he was signed and made his debut with the Dodgers a few days later. 1-2 pitch is pulled foul by McCarthy towards the Rockies dugout. The ballpark pass gets you a ticket for all 14 home games in June for just $49.99. Games include the Cubs and the Red Sox series, plus weekend matchups versus the Brewers and Pirates. Go to Rockies.com/tickets for details. 1-2, and McCarthy's down on strikes. A high heater. Swung through it. One away.
6: Wellington Herrera's up in the Rockies bullpen.
1: The man they call Beef had a great major league debut yesterday. 1-2-3 inning for the Rockies in a pretty big spot. First pitch is going to miss away. 1-0. Jack got to talk to Warren Schaefer about that during today's pregame show and said his heart must have been racing. That's what Jack said. And Warren said, well, if it was, and you can imagine it was, he didn't show it. He looked really comfortable out there. 1-0 pitch, misses inside, 2-0. Karros is 0-2 in the game, a ground out to the pitcher and a ground out to short. Called strike on the 2-1, 2-0 pitch, makes it 2-1. With the large lead, some fans piling out of the stadium now here in the top of the seventh inning. 2-1 pitch, a called strike, 2-2. A couple of really nice backdoor sinkers. Two pitch is in there, called strike three. Three consecutive pitches on that back door, the low away corner from Karros, and he didn't take his bat off his shoulder on any of them. And credit does belong to Hernandez a bit. Those were three really well located pitches, and he's got his second punch out. So Troy Johnston will come to the plate. He's 0-2. First time facing a right-handed pitcher in this one, and he'll take a 98-mile-an-hour sinker away. It's 1-0. Yesterday, Kyle Karros got a base hit, and immediately Freddie Freeman at first base just kept trying to tell him to look up to his dad in the broadcast booth. 1-0 pitch is swung through, 1-1. His dad, Eric, former Dodger, part of their television team. Kyle was reluctant to look up there, but they shared some laughs. Made for a good clip. Runner at first base with two away here in the top of the seventh. The 1-1 to Johnston is outside. 2-1.

0: Hernandez set just above the belt. Center of the rubber delivers the pitch, and it's chopped towards second base on two hops. Kim has it. He's going to jog over to first and make it a really short toss for the final out of the inning. So leadoff walk won't hurt Hernandez. The Dodgers lead 15-1 as we stretch here at Dodger Stadium on the KOA Rockies Radio Network.
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0: Cabrera comes on to pitch for the Rockies. Worked an inning last night with all zeros.
1: Faced three guys in his major league career and retired them all. The first pitch to Dalton Rushing will miss up and in, left on left matchup. Rushing grounded out to first in his first at bat after replacing Shohei Ohtani. It's the top of the Dodgers order. 1-0 pitch, that's a strike. 1-1, 96 on the fastball there from Wellington Herrera. And that's one thing the Rockies have been really positive about with their number 14 overall prospect, according to MLB Pipeline, is his velocity and his slider. Just saw a 96 mile an hour fastball, and then saw the slider there that missed up and in. 2-1. Both those pitches really highly graded. 2-1 pitch, and boy, blew a heater right by Rushing at 96. Most guys, when they are an international signee, will always be given an opportunity to become a starter. 2-2 pitch is outside, 3-2. The Rockies never tried that with Wellington. They have had him in the bullpen his entire professional career, and here he is in the majors. 3-2 pitch is in there, called strike three. Rushing's going to challenge.
2: The batter is challenging, called strike
1: three. Take a look at ABS. It was a good fastball in the inner half. We'll see if it caught the plate. Oh, my goodness.
0: Dalton Rushing has a chance to make himself a very unlikable character in the game. He has made comments to some opposing players, told an umpire that a call wasn't close. That wasn't close to not being a strike.
1: First pitch to Andy Páez is a called strike, 0-1. It's 15-1. You have a 14-run lead, and he just challenged a pitch that was closer to being down the middle than it was to being a ball. 0-1 pitch misses down, 1-1. There was probably a good full baseball in between the bottom of the ball and the bottom of the strike zone. It was well into the zone. 1-1 pitch, a called strike, 1-2. But really good to see. That's the first career strikeout for Wellington Herrera. Now he's ahead 1-2 on Andy Páez, who's had a homer and two doubles tonight. And he lines this into right center field. That's going to be a base hit. You just can't get him out right now. His fourth hit of the game. He's a triple shy of the cycle. A one-out base runner, and the first base runner allowed in the career now of Wellington Herrera. Going to bring up Freddie Freeman. He's got a pair of hits, a walk, and a sack fly in this one. He's 2-for-2. Infield to pull. First pitch to Freeman. He tries to shoot it the other way. It goes foul. 0-1. Fourth time in the career of Andy Páez that he has had a four-hit game. He's never had a five-hit game. That's his career high. 0-1 pitch. Outside. 1-1. Freeman fouls this away. 1-2. Last year in the minors, 2025, Wellington Herrera was in high A and double A for the Rockies, and a swing and a miss. Picks up his second strikeout of the inning, his second strikeout of the career. He gets Freddie Freeman to swing through a slider, and there's two away. That'll bring up Mookie Betts, who has a pair of home runs in this one with three hits. There's the wonderful pitch there from Herrera. And Last year, he was great between those two levels. 2.64 ERA. First pitch to Mookie Betts, a strike, 0-1. With Spokane, a 0.49 ERA. That's the high A level for the Rockies. He's dominant. 0-1 pitch is down and in, 1-1.

0: 1-1 pitch to Betts is down. 2-1. Two outs, runner at first base. Andy Páez had a single. The Dodgers scored two in the first, two in the third, four in the fourth, two in the fifth, and then five in the sixth. They've been scoring in bunches, and Betts drives another one out to deep left center field. Back goes Thompson. He's on the warning track, slowing up, and it'll actually be McCarthy late calling him off. Betts came about 10 feet short of his third home run of the game. The Rockies get a clean inning from Wellington Herrera. He's been great in his first two outings. We'll go to the eighth. It's 15-1 Dodgers on the KOA Rockies Radio Network.
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8: Eighth inning, Jonathan Hernandez working in his second inning. And his opening pitch to Chad Stevens is in for a strike. And a walk and a couple of strikeouts in the seventh inning. That pitch inside, 1-1. Stevens a walk in the third inning and a fly ball to right in the fifth. Swing and a miss. 1-2 on Chad, who is now 1-4-10 in the big leagues this year after some time with the Angels last year. In the dirt, evens the count at 2-2. Rockies have allowed a season high in runs tonight, the 15 scored by these Dodgers. Swing and a foul tip into the glove of Will Smith. And strikeout number 7 for the Dodgers, 3 of those by Hernandez.
9: Number 30, Sterling Thompson.
8: when Thompson came in after the Dodgers had the big innings, including a five-run sixth inning as a couple of guys were lifted out of the lineup by Warren Schaefer to get them off their feet with another game tomorrow. Outside to the left-handed hitting Thompson. That evens the count at a ball and a strike. Rockies have four hits, just one since the third inning. And a pitch on the inside edge, and Thompson wants to challenge.
2: Batter's challenging a ball strike.
8: And it is a strike. About a third of the baseball in the zone at the bottom. One and two, the count on Thompson. 3 for 20 for Sterling. And Hernandez just skipped one to the backstop. Now, if he had thrown that with a flat stone into a river, he would have gotten about 8 or 9 skips on it before it finally would sink. Pitch is a looper right to Freddie Freeman at first base. Freddie moved towards the line a little and snagged the soft liner. Two outs here in the Rockies' eighth.
9: Right fielder number two, Tyler Freeman.
8: We haven't had any rulings under review tonight. When you need to be on the winning side of a ruling, get with the guy who's always fighting to win. The law offices of Dan Kaplis, a serious firm for serious cases. DanKaplisLaw.com. Tyler Freeman swings, hits it outside third, foul. A strikeout, a liner to center that got turned into a double play and a pop-up to the second baseman in short right field. Last time up for Tyler. He'll bounce this one fair at third. Long throw by Rojas in time. And for Hernandez, a 1-2-3 eighth inning. 15-1 Dodgers on the KOA Rockies Radio Network.
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14: Third appearance on the mound of the season for the Rockies catcher Brett Sullivan.
8: And Brett will get Kyle Tucker and deliver a strike. Two innings of work has allowed a walk, and that's it for Brett. Fouled away by Tucker. No balls, two strikes. He singled and scored back in the sixth inning on the Will Smith homer. He fouls another one away. Eight runs charged to Kyle Freeland and seven, a little tappered towards second. Stevens charged and flips it to Johnston for the out. Seven runs charged to Zach Agnos as the Dodgers have hit five home runs this evening. Alex Call will get a second at bat. Dodgers hit five home runs and Call is thrown out, and it is quickly two outs. They hit five homers against the Rockies in the game on the 20th of April back in Denver. I keep got to remind myself that Sullivan takes no time. He just gets the ball and sends it home. Will Smith, who homered his last time up, has fouled two back. It's quickly 0-2. There's a shot into left center field. That'll be a base hit. McCarthy will cut it off on the track, and Smith with the big lead is just going to stay at first base on the 17th hit of the night for the Dodgers. First hit allowed by Brett Sullivan in his three appearances. He gets a strike in to Miguel Rojas, who has a single, an RBI double. There's a grounder. Johnston has only one place to throw, and somehow Brett Sullivan, not familiar with covering the bag at first base, stomped his foot down three times till he finally found first base. And it's another zero for Brett Sullivan. He's been one of the bright spots tonight. 15-1 Dodgers after eight on the KOA Rockies Radio Network.
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0: Well, the Rockies had Brett Sullivan throw in the bottom of the eighth inning. The Dodgers, you know, to a position player as well. Miguel Rojas is going to pitch for them. It's his 10th pitched appearance of his career, the second this season. He's got an inning and given up a run so far. And with a 15-1 lead, the Dodgers are comfortable doing that. Max Muncy will come in and play third base.
1: Ezekiel Tovar, strikeout, a line out, and a fly out. And he'll take ball one from Rojas. Rockies with four hits in the game. And golly, what? They don't even have the speed up on it.
0: On the
1: scoreboard.
0: Yeah.
1: There's a smash. Betts backed up. Caught it on the bounce in his midsection and threw out Tovar for the first down.
0: We have a monitor in here that shows us the scorebug from our friends over at Rockies TV, and they had all of his pitches listed as emphasis.
1: Stay tuned for the Clubhouse Show presented by Common Spirit Health. Drive to deep right center at the wall, the leap, and it is gone. Not only is he pitching well, but Brett Sullivan gets his first homer of the year. And it's a 15-2 Dodgers lead.
0: Best two-way on the field right now. Each home run hit by the Rockies this year, the Bird Simpson Law Firm will make a generous donation to Craig Hospital. Bird Simpson, good lawyers changing lives.
1: Strike in to Braxton Fulford. He'll swing and foul the next one away. It's 0-2. Big looping ball and a drive to right that's going to drop in front of Tucker for a hit. So Braxton Fulford, who walked back in the seventh inning, he gets a base hit. And the beauty of whether it was the Sullivan homer or the Fulford hit, in a day or so, nobody's going to know or care who you hit it off of. Pulled through the hole on the right side for a base hit by Sterling Thompson. Or make that Jake McCarthy, excuse me. And Jake is able to get his second hit. So the Rockies with three straight hits off of Rojas after Tovar hit the ball hard, but right at the shortstop. Mookie Betts, two-hit night for McCarthy. And now a drive to left by Kyle Karros, and that one's gone. Touch him all time for Kyle Karros, his second homer. He loves hitting them against his dad's old team. And the Rockies make it 15-4, Los Angeles.
0: Yeah, both of Kyle's home runs this year have come against the Dodgers. And like you just mentioned, nobody's going to say a couple weeks from now how they came. They'll just say that he's got two of them. Each home run hit by the Rockies this year, the Bird Simpson Law Firm makes a generous donation to Craig Hospital. Bird Simpson, good lawyers changing lives.
1: So a 15-5 game now. Still only one out here in the ninth. And a drive into left center field off the bat of Troy Johnston. That's going to go to the wall. And Troy will have a double. He's the doubles leader on the Rockies. That's his 14th.
0: What you'd hope for is that for a guy like Karros, who's been trying to find his power swing, is maybe that's just a little bit of a confidence builder. You build off that. Hey, I homered yesterday, and we know how much power he has.
1: Chad Stevens has a walk and three plate appearances. He'll bounce it towards third on an off-speed pitch. Muncy gets it over to first. J. Johnston waited till Muncy got rid of it, and then he advances to third, but the Rockies are down to their final out. And Sterling Thompson, who lined out to Freddie Freeman his first time up, will get another chance to swing the bat against now Miguel Rojas, and he'll pop it up foul. It'll get out of play. I mean, some of these pitches from Rojas are below batting practice speed. Swing and a pop-up, shallow center coming in. Paez, he misplays it and can't make the diving catch. It's a hit for Thompson. Johnston scores. It's a five-run ninth inning. The Rockies make it 15-6, Dodgers.
2: Number two, Tyler Freeman.
3: Dodgers have some action now in their bullpen. They're just in case having to get somebody hot. I'll let you know who that is in a moment.
1: Yeah, it looked like Paul Gervais, I think, right-hander.
3: That's exactly who it is.
1: Ball one to Tyler Freeman, the ninth man to bat in the inning. And a floater misses outside. It's 2-0. I think one way or another, this will be the last guy for Rojas. And he misses wide, 3-0. That depends on how quickly Gervais can get loose. Not what the Dodgers want to do, but the Rockies keep this game alive. That floater gets in for a strike at 3-1. Pitch is a line drive, base hit into right field off the bat of Freeman. Thompson will stop at second. The Rockies' seventh hit of the inning.
2: 14, Ezekiel Tovar.
1: Apparently Gervais not ready yet, so Ezekiel Tovar, who started the inning with a one-hop smash to Mookie Betts, who got him, and swing and a miss on a floater from Rojas for strike one.
3: Dave Roberts has his feet kicked up in the dugout.
1: Line drive into center field off the bat of Tovar. They will hold Thompson at third, but that loads the bases for Brett Sullivan, who homered earlier in the inning. Thompson at third, Freeman at second, and now Tovar, the runner at first. Sullivan hit the homer to right center field for his first homer as a Rocky. And a floater's high, ball one. This is going to wreak havoc with the earned run average of Rojas. It was 9 when he came in. There's a swing and a drive to right. Going back, Tucker on the warning track makes the catch to end the game. The Rockies score 5 in the ninth, but the Dodgers win it 15-6 on the KOA Rockies Radio Network.
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1: 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He is 1-6. 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A crowd on hand of 52,148. 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
4: 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Human kindness lives here. Rockies trying to even up the series here in Los Angeles against the Dodgers, but the L.A. offense did not relent at all against Kyle Freeland, who might not have had his best stuff on the night, and it wasn't much better for Zach Agnos, the first Rockies reliever, as L.A. would score a crooked number in five of the first six innings on their way to a 15-6 victory. As for highlights from the Rockies, well, in the second inning, Hunter Goodman got the game close at that point. In the second, Lauer a 1-2-3 first with a couple of strikeouts, and Goodman hits it into that wind to center field. Páez goes to the wall to watch it fly. Hunter Goodman, who had a tough night last night with three strikeouts, gets home run number 12, a no-doubt touch-em-all time for Hunter. Unfortunately, 2-1 at that point, the Dodgers would score eight runs over the next four innings and be out to a 10-1 advantage. It would grow to 15-1 through five innings, or make it six innings. And in the eighth inning, there wasn't much that Warren Schaefer could do to try and save his bullpen. Then go to catcher Brett Sullivan to work his third time in a game on the mound. And while he was pitching, he helped provide the electrifying play of the game. He gets a strike in to Miguel Rojas, who has a single, an RBI double. There's a grounder. Johnston has only one place to throw. And somehow Brett Sullivan, not familiar with covering the bag at first base, stomped his foot down three times till he finally found first base. And it's another zero for Brett Sullivan. He's been one of the bright spots tonight. Oh, but the bright spots were going to continue. That's only half, because we're going to have to say electrifying plays of the game, plural, because Brett did something that's very rare right now. Stay tuned for the Clubhouse Show, presented by Common Spirit Health. Drive to deep right center at the wall, the leap, and it is gone. Not only is he pitching well, but Brett Sullivan gets his first homer of the year. First homer of the year, and in the process joins Shohei Ohtani as the only pitcher in baseball so far in 2026 that has also hit a home run as he pitched the eighth and homered in the ninth. The electrifying plays of the game, powered by IBEW Local 68. Start with a job, end with a career. 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There was one more good moment in that five-run ninth inning. A hopeful pick-me-up for young third baseman Kyle Karros. And now a drive to left by Kyle Karros, and that one's gone. Touch him all time for Kyle Karros, his second homer. He loves hitting them against his dad's old team. And the Rockies make it 15-4, Los Angeles. The Rockies would score two more times in that ninth inning and actually had the bases loaded when Brett Sullivan, batting for the second time in the inning, put Kyle Tucker onto the warning track in right with the bases loaded to end the ball game as the Dodgers win it 15-6. This is the Common Spirit Health Clubhouse Show. Human kindness lives here. We'll take a break. And before we take a break, let's pause. Station identification time first. 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
2: Welcome back to the Clubhouse Show, everybody. Let's take a look at some scores around American League ballparks. Everybody is final as we're out on the West Coast. Miami went to Toronto, and the Blue Jays handled business. Five different pitchers allowed just one run for the Blue Jays today. They went 8-1 at home. The Red Sox were beat by the Braves 7-6 at home. Michael Harris had a big day, 4-for-4 with a home run and three RBIs. The Tigers were up 6-4 in the top of the eighth inning against the Angels, but they gave up five runs in the top of the eighth. Vaughn Grisham had six RBIs in the game, a 10-6 Angels win. Baltimore at home knocked off Tampa Bay 6-1. Shane Bass went seven innings, gave up just one run, and punched out seven in that one. It took 11 innings to decide a winner in Chicago, but the White Sox eventually fall to the Twins. Brooks Lee had a three-run double in the top of the 11th inning in a final 5-3. The Nationals went to Cleveland and knocked off the Guardians today 6-3. James Wood hit his 15th home run of the season, second day in a row for him with a home run. Out here on the West Coast in California, the A's fall to the Mariners 4-1. Emerson Hancock went six scoreless innings for the M's against the A's. The Rangers at home, after getting no hit yesterday, the Rangers scored eight runs in the first inning in an eventual 10-7 win over the Astros today. And then another crazy score from Kansas City. The Yankees beat the Royals 15-1. They had 24 hits as a team, and all nine starters had multiple hits. The first time in Yankees franchise history that has happened. It's insane, is they've had such a long and successful history, of course. Again, you're listening to the Common Spirit Health Clubhouse Show. 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Human kindness lives here. Jack Horgan has National League scores when we come back on the KOA Rockies Radio Network.
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1: Rockies fall here at Dodger Stadium and elsewhere in National League ballparks on the Common Spirit Health scoreboard. The Pirates hand the Cubs their 10th straight loss, 12-1 the verdict in Pittsburgh. The Cubs become the second team in the last 10 seasons to have at least a 10-game winning streak and at least a 10-game losing streak in the same season. The Mets haven't had one that long, but it has been a tough year for New York. They see the Reds get 15 hits. Chase Burns got his 7th win. The Reds beat the Mets 7-2. The Brewers behind Kyle Harrison in their bullpen shut out the Cardinals 6-0. Garrett Mitchell hit a 3-run homer. It was a homer, actually multiple homers. Trey Turner, Bryce Harper, and JT Realmuto all went deep for the Phillies as they hand the Padres their third straight loss, 4-3. Ketel Marte hit a 2-run homer, and Eduardo Rodriguez goes 6 innings to win his 5th. Arizona wins its 4th in a row. They beat the Giants in San Francisco 7-5. We'll wrap things up from Los Angeles after this on the KOA Rockies Radio Network. You're one.
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1: 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Tomo Sugano of the Rockies, who has had an illustrious professional career, one of the best pitchers in Japanese baseball history, will get the ball for the Rockies. And who doesn't know about Shohei Ohtani if you're familiar at all with baseball? And Ohtani, the two-way player, will pitch tomorrow night for the Dodgers. So it will be fun to see those two Japanese stars match up here in Major League Baseball. We'll begin our coverage with the On Deck Show at 7:30, first pitch at 8:10 Mountain Time. Our thanks to Doug Niemeyer at Master Control, and of course our executive producer here in Los Angeles, Jesse Thomas. For Zach Goodman, Jack Corrigan saying thanks to all of you for listening. Men, get your checkups. Do it regularly. Know your family's medical history. 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Final score tonight, Dodgers 15 and the Rockies 6. 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
16: Ball, whatever. It's like, all right, you... you didn't win a title, but you had a tremendous career, right? Charles Barkley's been giving us a lot of yucks on TV for many years. I love that when the Sixers were battling for a minute, that suddenly you got clips and people actually saw him
17: as the player that he was.
16: Like, wow, wait, that guy was really good.
17: Wow.
16: And even when Draymond even when Draymond did the half-ass thing about the Rockets, like, Charles was still a force with the Rockets. Like, you know, selective memory or misremembering, as Roger Clemens would say, along the eras, right? The number of times that those Buffalo Bills teams that got to four straight Super Bowls. Pretty good teams. They just lost on that Sunday. Right. And that was it. Got obliterated a couple of times. But all of that wide right, go on down the line that you have those moments. In this particular case for Jalen Brunson, if you decide that he doesn't get over until he wins it. Look, Luka was all NBA first team this year. Jalen Brunson, second team guy. Some of that motivational maybe for them and keeping their edge. But we talk about the continuity. We talk about the sublimation of egos. But remember, you know, in that stretch in January ahead of the trade deadline, were they going to shake it up? Was this a failed year and a failed opportunity? Because at that point, Tatum hadn't come back yet. And we still had questions of what the Celtics would become. Nobody trusted the Sixers.
17: No.
16: The Cavaliers, because of the James Harden playoff effect. Again, another great player in the regular season.
17: Yeah.
16: But we've watched year after year in the playoffs.
17: Why you can't build around guys that are 35 years old.
16: There
17: can't
16: is that.
17: Do that.
16: But you're now looking at a scenario where I understand how folks do it. I disagree because we have to dismiss so many careers in every sport. Was Don Mattingly a great baseball player? Yeah. Is it unfortunate that they won right after he retired? Yes. Patrick Ewing, right? I mean, in all the years that he played, do we dismiss his career because he didn't win one? No, it's a hell of a player. Just go on down the line. But I got to admire the fact that she's already auditioning for the post-coaching career. She still has plenty left in the tank, no doubt. But raising her hand and saying, well, you know, he hasn't won anything yet, so call me back so I can do another hit with you at the end of the next
17: series.
16: Is that all it is?
17: Yeah,
16: I got another movie coming out. You'll have to have me on in another two months.
17: If we don't win the title in WNBA, you know, coaches get fired every year in the W. So, I mean, no matter what I've done, I don't know about that. So, I might have to get another gig somewhere.
16: Got to be ready, right? Hey, always be closing.
17: Tell you, I'll respect her doubling down on a really bad take. I respect that. I'm okay with looking foolish. I'm doubling down. I'm not gonna say, and as long as Brunson doesn't win, I can say I was correct. Yeah.
16: He's a really. Dude, but not the dude
17: not
16: yet.
17: Really.
16: Is that what we're doing?
17: They're in A tier.
16: Because he's the king of New York
17: they're
16: right now.
17: They're in A tier, but not the tier. You know, look at me. I'm the king of New York.
16: There you go. Why do we play that one? Why don't you sing that more?
17: Prove me wrong. Like, oh, if he doesn't, suddenly he's what? Prove me wrong. I think he's proven to a lot of people how good he is, how really great a player he is. I mean, I don't know. Honestly, at this point, he probably would go down when it's done as the greatest Nick of the last 50 years. Like, he probably would surpass Ewing as the greatest Nick of the last 50 years. Just think about that. But but prove me wrong.
16: You finish the job, he's there.
17: Prove me wrong.
16: We talk about longevity, right? Patrick Ewing was there for a long time. And as you mentioned earlier, the knee pads got bigger and longer, and he was a little slower in the block. Again, I love the look, and I showed you the back of the trading card. I'm buying it just because you get it forever on the back of a trading card that Charles S. Dutton look from Rudy as he's cheering on little guy Jalen Brunson. Who he's known since he's two, whatever, again, to go down the family tree and everything. But when we talk about this type of run and the historical value of these things, I like that Becky Hammon's not backing down on it. Maybe foolhardy, most likely foolhardy. Again, when she's coaching players, think, hey, coach, if we don't win, was it a worthless year? Did I not play well?
17: Mm-hmm. Yeah, all
16: is,
17: of a sudden,
16: is that what you're telling me?
17: All of a sudden, yeah. Like, yeah, okay. All right, take it. You go, Becky Hammon. You go. Exit out by the Fresca exit, Swollen Dome. Jason Smith, Mike Harmon, live from the Fox Sports Radio studios. Coming up next, we got another big story out of the NBA. Plus, who was back on the field today in the NFL? Oh, that's a big one. That's next, Fox.
18: You know we have what you want.
19: Yeah.
18: This is no longer a theory.
20: What you want.
18: whether it's late at night,
17: coast to coast,
18: early in the mornings.
19: Yeah, I think it sounds pretty good.
18: Or in the afternoon.
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